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3: Hey K-Foot friends, now it's time for Day Old Strawberries. 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
5: One, two, three, four, one.

0: All right. Okay. You want to try it again?
1: This is the one right here.
0: This is it. All right. Do I start it out?
1: That'd be you.
0: Okay.

0: Thank you. By the way, folks, this is Stephanie Schneiderman. So psyched that she could join me on this tour here.
1: This is a song that I wrote somewhat recently. I'm in the studio right now recording a new CD, and so this is one of the songs that's on it. And it's about something that somebody said to me once years ago that kind of keeps under my skin like a little sliver. And it's, the song is called 20 Slivers.

The Goose Boys. 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This is our last tune. It's one you all know, so feel free to sing along. Hey, Abby, this song goes out to you.

0: Sticky Biscuits. We hope to see you all soon.
1: Thank you, Strawberry.
2: I'm trying to catch my breath from dancing. Beautiful, beautiful. I don't know about you guys, but I want to dance just one more song, no? Maybe we can get him to come out one more time. What do you think?
3: We're gonna make Steven Sinigo's a song here. It's called Deep River Blues.
4: Oh shoot, dang. Thank you for that one person clapping. I appreciate that. This song is famously known by the late great Doc Watson. So we're gonna do that.
5: Try to do it justice here.

0: Thank you. Thank you, guys. Thank you. I guess I didn't examine the set list thoroughly enough. They sprung that on me, so I wasn't quite ready. All right. Well, but Owen Ragland on the fiddle saved it for us. Thank you.
1: Yeah, what are we up time for? We got 15.
0: And also, I don't know if Nathan Ignacio is in the audience, but thank you for letting me borrow your shirt. He's got to be around here somewhere. If he's not, then he's not my friend anymore.

0: Bart, will you come out and just sing Helpless with us from wherever you are? Will you?
1: Maybe.
0: I want the Bart on there.
1: Okay. Yeah, we need a little wig.
2: The Bart.
0: We need the B-wig. The wig. That's your nickname, baby.
1: Wig it out, man.
0: Wig it up, dude.
3: I'm feeling a lack of ladies right now. Where are my bitches at?
2: It's the beard fest.
0: I know.
2: It's
0: super beard fest.
3: I'm trying to grow it, but it's not happening.
2: Mario Budweig's the leader of the beards.
0: Yeah, he's the king.
4: We happen to know that in my after-school beard music class.
5: You should know. It's 7 o'clock.
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Twain Hart.

0: You guys go to that Grimes spree show? The one where his kids got...
1: Oh, yeah, of course. Friday the 13th.
0: Oh, what? Yeah, it was on Friday the 13th. Yeah. You guys played it, right?
2: We didn't. No, we just were there.
3: We played the one previously at Avery.
0: Gotcha, gotcha.
2: And then we were booked the 14th at Black Bomb. So okay. We were nice to the county and didn't bother
0: and do
2: playing double two shows games. Night.
3: Because, yeah, it's the... The wood metal crowd, if they see you playing one time, they're not going to show up the next time.
0: No, they're there. No, they come out in droves.
3: They can only handle it one night a month at most.
2: Totally.
0: But, yes, that looked fun.
3: I missed the floating child.
0: It. Yeah.
3: I just showed up.
2: I think we were eating pizza back when it happened. But, I mean, I've never been hoisted up into the air while playing a guitar, so that kid's already beat me on the rock star status.
0: So you guys go to Goldfest?
2: This Saturday.
3: I'll be there.
0: This Saturday.
3: We got Goldfest Saturday, Casey's birthday Sunday, Metal Monday, and Turlock at Utter
2: Ben's,
3: Place.
2: Ben Deutsch's birthday at Bear Tent as well.
0: On Saturday. Wow.
3: Pre-Goldfest?
2: I got a couple of things to do, yeah.
0: You're going to have a busy weekend.
2: I always do, and
3: I can't remember what happened.
2: Yeah, the more I try to not plan stuff, the more it's just that I forgot that I double booked it already.
0: Yep,
2: you know, and something's already planned.
0: Yeah, mm-hmm.
2: But that's what keeps life moving. And you know, you don't get to see Oscar Goldman every day, and you don't get to see many of the artists that are at Goldfest almost ever. Like,
0: yeah.
2: There's not a lot of rap shows. I guess most of them might be at the establishment known as the Game Room, which I don't always frequent. But Waterwheel, the best venue in Tuolumne County, just 100%. Only has a few rap shows. And generally, they're just because Oscar Goldman booked it.
0: Mm-hmm. Totally.
2: So with these other, the other local rap and hip-hop artists...
0: They'll play at like Black Palm every once in a while.
2: How does the town want more? Are these guys not filling the niche enough, or...
0: I don't know. I can't answer that question, because I am so everywhere at once. Like, I'm either playing with Fatty Cakes in Fresno, or working on LA shows, or Vegas, or... Mm-hmm. So, me playing here is a rarity.
2: Yeah.
0: So they come out, see me, because they love me. I'm on my high horse, they're all happy about it, you know?
2: Such a high
0: horse. Yeah, and everybody's always happy to see me. So, I'm excited. It's going to be fun. It's the fourth annual. Yeah, and I'm happy that it's still running.
2: Yeah.
0: Happy the Waterwheel still host us.
2: Mm-hmm. Yeah, they've always been great.
0: There's going to be a lot of people there tonight.
2: Busting the door down.
0: Huh?
2: You got parking attendants working it?
0: I do. They're going to be like the air traffic control people.
2: Forming that
3: yellow vest.
2: So forming that island in the middle of the parking lot. Like, it needs to happen sooner than later because...
3: Yeah, I've just been pulling up and parking crazy in the middle and just letting everybody else park around.
0: It is the craziest. And it'll happen.
2: It will.
0: It always happens. And then they end up parking at the gas station. Yeah. You know, dirt next door. So walking the through the dirt.
2: And it's treacherous.
0: Yes, it is. But whatever.
2: Well, it'll be a good show.
0: It's going to be a great show. My friends are flying in from Seattle. They'll be here on Friday.
3: Tree Star.
0: Yeah, Wood Bay and Tree Star. They're really awesome people. I have a couple of songs with them that we're going to be doing.
2: Cool.
0: Nate will be here. Hash Brown is going to blow people's brains away. He's super fun. He's from Santa Cruz. I've done a bunch of shows with him. Sea Monkey Doo. He's got such a cool style.
2: Yeah.
0: That I think not a lot of people have seen in person. And it's all he's super fun. We have a DJ, Ty the 13th. He's going to come out and play everybody's songs. So it's going to be fun. I'm super excited.
2: Sweet. That'll be great. What time should people show up for that show?
0: Be there about 7. First act is going on at 7:15.
3: Park in the middle of the parking lot first.
0: Yeah.
2: Yep.
0: I'll start it.
3: Yeah.
0: I'm just parked in the middle.
2: Maybe we should tell them to paint some lines right away.
0: That would be great.
3: If you build it, they will park.
0: Yeah.
2: They will.
0: Totally.
2: Well, I think that's a good... good chunk of talking with our good friend Oscar Goldman.
4: Thank you guys for having me.
2: Joel here and Zach here about his new album, Oscar Goldman's new album, Such a High Horse, and the upcoming show, Goldfest, which you'll hear about these things when we post.

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I gotta take a stand against him. I am not gonna sit on my ass as the events that affect me unfold to determine the course of my life. I'm gonna take a stand. I'm gonna defend it. Right or wrong, I'm gonna defend it.

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2: Tell me about things.
3: I can't right now, Kitty. We're looking for a fella. Thought he might have come in here.
2: Sooner or later, they all do. Stranger, Matt?
3: Yeah. He came in on the morning train. His name's Ed Beaudry.
2: Oh, him. There, the bar, Matt. Third from the end, next to Tulsa Jim Nixon. He's buying Irish whiskey for everybody.
3: Thank you, Kitty. Come on, Chester.
4: Yes, sir.
2: Watch yourself, Matt.
3: Yeah, sure, Kitty. I'll see you later.
5: All right, bartender. Set up another round of Jameson's for the house.
3: Your name...

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1: Wait a minute, Ben. Here we are.
2: Huh?
1: Yeah. Here's that liquor store killing ballistics tied the Smith & Wesson in on.
2: Same gun that Emerson Williams was shot with?
1: Well, it checks out. The liquor store was in the same neighborhood as the Trapdoor Cafe.
2: Same gun, huh?
1: Got to be.
2: How long ago?
1: A month ago, yeah. Ben, take the DR number off this card and let's pull the crime report on that job. We pulled the crime report out of the files. It said that there was only one witness to that liquor store killing a month ago. That witness was a woman.

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2: Lou who? Lucha, come on now, Marty. This is life and death. The guy you sent over to hire me for the invasion picture.
3: Invasion picture?
2: Invasion from Mars, the space opera.
3: Are you batty?
2: Marty.
3: That picture was shelved last month.
2: What?
3: Sure, back in the can. Too expensive and too fantastic. The big shots decided you can't sell a Martian invasion to the American public. And I never heard of a guy named Luke.
4: Mother heaven.
5: What is it, Mr. Ryan? You look terrible.
4: That's too fantastic.
5: What's too fantastic, Mr. Ryan? Is something wrong?
4: Open that window.

Tenentum. Doing a reverse. 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

That was today is the day.

0: and their song Crooked. Before that, Star Spawn of Sisyloth and Lurker at the Threshold. Smoke Mountain and their song Queen of Sin. And starting off the set, starting off the 619th hour of the Heavy in the Hills show, was Pen and Antonym and their song Reverse, Infinity. From the Red Church to Grocery Outlet and beyond.
1: If I get Corona, I get Corona.
0: Doing their song, Bring Me Coffee or Tea, This Is Can.

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0: 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She liked the stunts. 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Don't forget it. She likes a stud. And so I'm going to give her a stud. Stone, but I wish he was a stud. You know, he's a nice guy. I can do a song here, ladies and gentlemen. One of the prettiest goddamn love songs I've heard in my life, man. I'll tell you. No. It is. It's just one of the prettiest songs I've heard in my life. I've never sung it. I've never recorded it. I never liked the damn thing until I found out. Until I found out the story behind why it was written, and I really didn't like it because I don't like that type of stuff. So with this song, no. Now this is a true story of a song. It's been around for a long time. So I'll tell you something, but it's not getting castrated or something.
1: We've had drinks at your bars, gathered round your tables, where we've met our best friends, and toasted to love. You've been there for us. Now we're here with you. Sam Adams, restaurant strong.

0: Wait a minute. 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
1: Where?
0: By that bush. There's someone there.
1: Hey.
0: It's him.
2: Hey, Spender.
1: Spender?
0: Yeah, he's coming over.
1: Why didn't he stay lost, the crazy jerk?
2: Hi, Spender. Long time no see.
3: Hello, Cherokee. I've been exploring some ruins.
1: You and them ruins. You're like a dog in a boneyard.

Thank you.

watching a master at work.

0: Let's show Mr. Hooper our accident.
1: Victim identified as Christine Watkins, female Caucasian.
2: Yeah, here's the way we have it.
3: Probable boating accident.
1: The height and weight of the victim can only be estimated from the partial impact. The torso has been severed in mid-thorax. There are no major organs remaining. The right arm has been severed above the elbow, with massive tissue loss in the upper musculature. Partially denuded bone remaining. This was no boat accident. Did you notify the Coast Guard about this?
0: No. It's only local jurisdiction.
1: The left arm, head, shoulders, sternum, and portions of the ribcage are still intact.

This is what happened. It indicates the non-fenzy feeding of a large squalus, possibly Anjumanus, Isurus, Wachus. Now, the enormous amount of tissue loss prevents any detailed analysis. However, the attacking squalus must be considerably larger than any normal squalus found in these waters.

This is not a boat accident. And it wasn't any propeller. And it wasn't any coral reef. And it wasn't Jack

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1,100 men went into the water. 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Didn't see the first shark for about a half an hour. Tiger, 13-footer, you know how you know that when you're the water chief. You tell by looking from the dorsal to the tail.

up and down in the water, just like a kind of top, upended. Well, he'd been bitten in half below the waist. Noon the fifth day, Mr. Lockheed Ventura saw us and swung below. He saw us, a young pilot, much younger than Mr. Hooper. Anyway, he saw us and came below. 3 hours later, a big fat PBY comes down and starts to pick us up. You know, that was the time I was most frightened, waiting for my turn. I'll never put on a life jacket again. So, 1,100 men went into the water. 316 men came out. The sharks took the rest, June the 29th, 1945. Anyway, we delivered the bomb.

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2: Little Bo Peep has... Duke, listen to me. I didn't...
3: Bring it, Charlie.
2: You can stay here as long as you like, Duke. You too, Junior.
3: You see, Junior? He's yellow. Sing it, Charlie.
2: Little Bo Peep has lost her sheep and can't tell where to find them.
3: Junior?
4: Yes, Duke?
2: Leave them alone, and they'll...
4: Now, Duke.
3: Now, Junior.
2: And they'll come home... Duke!

On Facebook.

stop right there. If you're a mortgage holder, I'm going to show you one simple trick that'll pay your home off in 5 to 7 years from your current level of income. Number one, you got to start with a budget. You got to earn more money than you make, because there's only one way to pay down principal, and that's to pay down.

They probably don't understand what I'm saying. They don't understand the story throughout the video. You know what I'm saying? They're always going to be coming together. It's just so strong. Those videos, that

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0: Usually all electronic is a bunch of uniformed officers lined up in front of the audience. I think it's it does turn it into something that it's not intended to be. You know, I think it's exciting.
1: Is that something that you can make use of?
0: If you find yourself in a situation, you just have to go with it.

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Do you like it? Because I'm going to say...

0: but you find in reality that first number one, once you have established yourself as an icon in your youth, and it is important that you pay tribute to some of the great rock legends who came before you. It's just
1: this kind of gesture will create the illusion that you are still humble. And serve as a preemptive strike against anyone who has noticed what a callous and delusional ass you have become.
0: Petty. Then I think they should be put down. Or if someone jumped up on stage and tried to take away the microphone. Well, if they were good at it.

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0: sort to see if anyone has anything to say. You know? I think the reason why the second sets were much more exciting both nights than it was the presence of the 2D crews on stage and in the hall. Objective element that turns people off to a world community. We're hidden cameras. People are aware of it. And even if they were hidden, I think somehow they'd be aware because they would have to be hidden from the performance and from their knowledge, too. You see? Because if I know I'm doing film, there's a barrier between what I really want to say and who he's talking about. Even more than
1: I want you to straighten up this area now.
0: That's it. Because the second set spoke nice for fantastic. The first one was. So I'm just wondering what I want to do is just say, you know, forget that you're an audience and we're up here, and forget all the surroundings.

Sometimes it's, I don't know, this is when you get a lot of younger kids that, you know,

0: 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I'm Corva Coleman. The National Weather Service is warning of dangerously hot weather in
1: the summer.

LA punk scene in the early 1980s, they slowly grew from punk band to rising stars to rock favorites. In that time, they've juggled

0: ghost upon the floor. Eagerly I wished the morrow. Vainly I had sought to borrow from my books surcease of sorrow. Sorrow for the lost Lenore, for the rare and radiant maiden whom the angels named Lenore. Nameless here forevermore. And the silken, sad, uncertain rustling of each purple curtain thrilled me, filled me with fantastic terrors never felt before. So that now, to still the beating of my heart, I stood repeating to some visitor entreating entrance at my chamber door, some late visitor entreating entrance at my chamber door, this it is, and nothing more.
1: Presently,
0: my soul grew stronger. Hesitating then no longer, sir, said I, or madam, truly your forgiveness I implore. The fact is, I was never.
1: While I nodded, nearly
0: so
1: laughing,
0: gently you
1: suddenly
0: came
1: there came a
0: so
1: tapping.
0: Faintly you came tapping, tapping at my
1: as
0: chamber
1: of someone
0: door,
1: gently
0: that I scarce
1: rapping,
0: was sure
1: rapping
0: I heard
1: at my
0: you.
1: Chamber
0: here,
1: door.
0: I opened wide the door.
1: Is some visitor, I muttered, tapping at my chamber door, opening this and nothing more. Distinctly
0: darkness
1: I remember it was
0: there.
1: In the bleak December.
0: And nothing more.
1: And each separate dying
0: deep into
1: ember
0: that darkness peering.
1: Ghost upon the
0: long
1: floor.
0: I stood there, wondering,
1: eagerly
0: fearing,
1: I wished
0: doubting,
1: tomorrow.
0: Dreaming
1: vainly
0: dreams
1: I had sought to borrow
0: no
1: from my
0: ever
1: books
0: dared
1: surcease
0: to
1: of sorrow. Sorrow
0: but
1: for the lost
0: was
1: Lenore, for the rare and radiant
0: the darkness gave no token. And the only
1: the
0: word
1: Lord,
0: there spoken
1: nameless here,
0: was the whispered word,
1: forevermore.
0: Lenore. This
1: and the silken, sad,
0: and
1: uncertain rustling of each
0: word.
1: Purple curtain thrilled me,
0: Lenore.
1: Filled me with fantastic terrors never felt before,
0: this.
1: So that now, still the beating
0: more.
1: Of my heart, I stood repeating,
0: back
1: is
0: into the chamber turning, all my soul within
1: my
0: me,
1: chamber door?
0: Burning, soon again
1: some
0: I
1: late
0: heard,
1: visitor entreating entrance
0: tapping,
1: at my chamber
0: some
1: door,
0: louder than before.
1: This it is. And
0: surely,
1: nothing
0: said I,
1: more.
0: Surely that is something at my window latches.
1: My soul
0: let
1: grew
0: me see
1: stronger.
0: What
1: hesitating then no longer,
0: and this
1: sir, I said, or madam, surely your
0: my
1: forgiveness
0: heart
1: I implore. But the fact is, I was napping, and so gently
0: mystery,
1: you came rapping, and so faintly you came
0: just the
1: tapping,
0: wind.
1: Tapping at my chamber
0: nothing
1: door.
0: More.
1: That I
0: open
1: still
0: here.
1: Was sure I heard
0: I
1: you.
0: I flung the shutter.
1: Here I opened.
0: When,
1: the door.
0: Many a flirt and flutter,
1: dark
0: in there stepped a stately raven of the saintly days of yore,
1: deep into that darkness,
0: of the least
1: long
0: base
1: I stood there wondering,
0: not a minute
1: fearing,
0: stopped
1: doubting,
0: or stayed,
1: dreaming dreams no mortal ever dared to dream before, but the silence
0: made,
1: was unbroken,
0: perched above my chamber
1: the
0: door,
1: stillness gave
0: perched
1: no
0: upon
1: token,
0: a bust
1: the only
0: of palace,
1: word there spoken was
0: just
1: the
0: above my chamber
1: word.
0: Door.
2: Elvis admitted, I always felt an unseen hand behind me.
1: Dying whispered back, and an echo
0: then
1: murmured back.
0: Then this ebony bird beguiling my sad fancy into smiling by the gray and stern
1: more.
0: Decorum of the countenance it
1: back
0: wore.
1: Into the chamber turning,
0: though thy crest
1: be shorn
0: and shaken, thou, I said, art sure no craven, ghastly
1: soon again
0: craven,
1: I heard
0: an ancient
1: tapping.
0: Raven, wandering from the nightly shore. Tell me,
1: said I, surely
0: what thy
1: that is
0: lordly name
1: my window
0: is
1: lattice.
0: On the night's
1: Plutonian
0: shore.
1: Let me see what then there is, and this mystery
0: was
1: explore,
0: the raven
1: let my heart be still
0: nevermore.
1: A minute, and this mystery explore.
0: Much I marvel this ungainly fowl to hear discourse so plainly.
1: Open here,
0: there is answer, little meaning, little relevancy more.
1: When with many a flirt
0: we
1: and fluttery
0: agree
1: there
0: that no living
1: raven,
0: human being ever yet was blessed with seeing bird above his
1: no
0: chamber door.
1: Not a minute, stop
0: bird or beast above the sculptured bust
1: of
0: his chamber door with such name as
1: perched upon a
0: nevermore.
1: Palace just above my chamber door.
0: But the raven,
1: perched and sat,
0: sitting lonely
1: and
0: on the placid bust,
1: more.
0: Spoke only
1: then
0: that
1: this
0: one word,
1: ebony bird beguiling
0: as
1: my
0: if his soul
1: fancy
0: in that one
1: into
0: word
1: smiling
0: he did outpour.
1: By the stern and grave decorum of the
0: nothing
1: countenance
0: further
1: it wore,
0: than he uttered.
1: Though thy crest be short.
0: feather beneath
1: sure
0: fluttered.
1: No craven, ghastly, grim, and ancient
0: still I
1: raven,
0: scarcely more
1: wandering from
0: muttered.
1: The night's Plutonian shore. Tell me what
0: other
1: thy lordly name
0: have
1: is.
0: Flown
1: on the night's
0: for
1: Plutonian shore.
0: A morrow,
1: both the raven
0: leave me, as my hopes
1: nevermore
0: have flown before.
1: Much I marvel this ungainly fowl to hear discourse so plainly.
0: Nevermore.
1: How its answer is to me little relevancy more. For we cannot help agreeing
0: startled
1: that
0: at
1: no
0: the stillness broken by replies
1: never
0: so
1: yet was left
0: spoken
1: with seeing bird above his
0: doubtless,
1: chamber door.
0: Said I,
1: bird or
0: what
1: beast
0: it utters is its only stock and store. Caught from some unhappy master
1: with such a
0: whom unmerciful disaster
1: nevermore
0: followed fast and followed faster
1: raven,
0: till his song's one
1: on
0: burden bore till the dirges of his
1: word
0: hope
1: as if his soul in that
0: melancholy
1: one word
0: burden
1: did outpour.
0: Never,
1: nothing
0: nevermore
1: farther than he uttered, not a feather than he fluttered.
0: The raven,
1: did I scarcely more than muttered,
0: still beguiling all my sad soul
1: before
0: into smiling.
1: On the morrow
0: straight
1: he will
0: I
1: leave me as my
0: cushioned seat in front of
1: before
0: bird and bust and
1: both
0: door.
1: The raven,
0: then upon
1: nevermore
0: the bird sinking,
1: startled
0: I betook
1: by
0: myself
1: the
0: to linking
1: reply,
0: fancy
1: so
0: unto fancy.
1: Spoken.
0: Thinking what
1: said
0: this ominous bird
1: is it only
0: endure,
1: stock and store,
0: what this
1: or
0: grim, ungainly,
1: master,
0: gaunt,
1: whom unmerciful
0: ominous
1: disaster
0: bird
1: followed
0: your
1: faster,
0: meant
1: followed faster,
0: in croaking,
1: till his song's
0: nevermore
1: one burden bore, till the dirges of
0: this
1: his
0: I set
1: hopes
0: engaged
1: that melancholy
0: in guessing
1: burden bore of never,
0: but no syllable expressing to
1: nevermore
0: the fowl, whose fiery eyes now
1: still
0: burned
1: all
0: into
1: my
0: bosom
1: soul
0: to call.
1: Into smiling. Straight I
0: wheeled
1: the cushioned seat
0: I sat
1: in front of bird
0: divining,
1: and bust and
0: with
1: door,
0: my head at ease
1: and upon the velvet sinking
0: the
1: I betook myself to linking fancy unto fancy, thinking what this
0: over
1: ominous bird of yore, what this
0: but
1: grim, ungainly, ghastly, gaunt, and ominous bird of yore meant in
0: gloating
1: croaking evermore
0: shall press.
1: Thus I sat engaged in guessing, but no syllable
0: nevermore
1: expressing to the fowl, whose fiery
0: then methought
1: the
0: air grew denser, perfumed from an unseen censer swung by seraphim, whose footfalls tickled
1: the
0: tufted floor. Wretch,
1: I cried,
0: thy God
1: but
0: has lent thee, by these angels he has sent thee respite,
1: or
0: respite and independently from thy memories of it all. Quaff, oh quaff, this kind empathy. And forget
1: from an
0: this lust and all.
1: Swung by seraphim whose footfalls tinkled on the dusted floor. Wretch,
0: nevermore
1: I cried, thy God has lent thee. By these angels he has sent thee
0: prophet,
1: respite,
0: said I,
1: and the
0: thing of evil.
1: From the
0: prophet
1: memories
0: still
1: of the law, quaff, oh, quaff,
0: if bird or devil, whether tempter sent or whether tempest
1: the
0: tossed thee here ashore, desolate,
1: nevermore
0: yet all undaunted, on this desert
1: prophet,
0: land
1: I,
0: enchanted, on this
1: evil
0: home by horror haunted, tell me truly, I implore, is there balm in Gilead? Tell me, I implore.
1: Tell me, I implore.
0: Quoth the raven,
1: is there balm in Gilead? Tell
0: nevermore
1: me, I implore.
0: Prophet, said I, thing of evil, prophet still,
1: prophet,
0: if bird or devil,
1: evil,
0: by that
1: still,
0: heaven that
1: devil
0: bends above
1: by
0: us, by that God,
1: us, by that
0: we,
1: God
0: both
1: we both adore,
0: tell this soul with sorrow laden, if within the distant Aden it shall clasp
1: Lenore,
0: a sainted maiden
1: whom
0: the angels
1: named
0: Lenore. Clasp
1: the
0: a rare and radiant maiden.
1: Be that word
0: name
1: or sign of parting, bird or fiend, I shrieked, upstarting, get thee back into the tempest and the
0: nevermore
1: night's Plutonian shore. Be no black blue as a token of that lie thy soul has
0: be
1: spoken
0: that word or sign
1: be
0: of parting, bird or fiend, I shrieked, upstarting, get thee back into the tempest and the night's Plutonian shore. Leave no black plume as a token of that lie thy soul hath spoken. Leave my loneliness unbroken. Quit the bust above my door. Take thy beak from out my heart and take thy form from off my door.
1: The seeming of a deep
0: is sitting on the padded bust of Pallas, just above my chamber door. And his eyes have all the seeming of a demon's that is dreaming, and the lamplight o'er him streaming throws his shadow on the floor. And my soul, from out that shadow that lies floating on the floor, shall be lifted.
3: Hello, I'm Peter Graves. Welcome to Biography. The Pit and the Pendulum, The Raven, and The Fall of the House of Usher, all works of Edgar Allan Poe. His name alone conjures up images of horror and darkness. But who was Poe the man? Legend describes him as a tormented alcoholic and drug addict. But the facts of his life are more complicated, for Poe was a man both blessed and cursed by his genius.
4: We're going to stop it right there because it's 3 o'clock.

0: evening, ladies and gentlemen. This is George Leistensnyder speaking. My wife Ruby and I would like to welcome you on a, by means of these colored slides, for a trip through a tour of Massachusetts and Connecticut made in October 1960. We went through this part of the country primarily to see the fall foliage, which was at its best in this second week in October. This is a map of Massachusetts with the four principal places we visited marked by the red arrows. We went up the Taconic State Parkway in New York State after crossing at the Bear Mountain Bridge from New Jersey. There are several observation parking areas on this parkway. This is a view of the Hudson Valley near Rhinebeck, which we took in an overlook on the Taconic Parkway.
1: God is a personal God. You can talk to me.
0: This is a view taken in an overlook on 6 miles north of the Atlantic Ocean. This is still New York State. We returned to Massachusetts on Route 42. The short distance was very varied. We were in the first area house. In that area,

0: triangulation of gunfire. Very strategically located. Let's see, a point one is out on top of the school.
1: Shooters.
2: Shooters.
1: Shooters.
2: Shooters.

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1: We've got to find it.
2: Why?
3: There's nothing but a
0: I'm going to go to the next one.

0: second call. Matthews is away. And then now, logo three, but Matthews is going to take it. And he had not lost that bad because he was looking right into the ground. He probably chased the last corner. Get together, boys.
1: Look at his face.
0: So Baker fires up to Johnny Logan in behind third base. And with one away, the batter's left Kiner. Kiner fall back to Crandall.
2: That ain't the collide with batteries,
0: though. Myers swings in the first pitch. It's slider up to short. Logan up to the
3: first. Throws over first. Throw away.
0: Ray Crown pitching to Randy Jackson.
2: Jackson bats around middle. Lost out to Johnny Logan. Takes a superb outside ball one.
0: Speaking of spilling all that lemonade, Bob, that's probably Summer's Fine California lemons. Speaking of California, you had Connor up there. You had Connor from California. Randall from California.
4: You
0: Matthews from California.
4: You know one thing, it will bring back your memory
0: Sunshine
4: for sure.
0: State girls out there. Quite a few of the fans stop by to say hello. And folks listening in down short, always glad to have the folks stop by our broadcasting booth.
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0: National Association of Radio and Television Broadcasters.
2: The pitch is going
0: inside.
2: Jackson.
0: Don't
2: think that'll have a meaning to that. Jackson, that would be able to get it all out. There'll be too many letters in that.
0: Yeah, I can say NARD

0: Yeah, it looks like we're going to have lemonade right now before I give you another five.
1: With the power of his horn, I shall summon a
2: cobra. You should have been more lucky that I spilled a cocoa on
3: you. Mr. PJ, you're all jammed. You know, you couldn't move. Boy, it went everywhere.
2: Now, Talbot.
3: Right-handed in center fielder back up, standing in. On a 3-2 punch, rear back to second baseman.
2: Danny O'Connell
3: takes a pass through.
2: Below the knees for ball one.
0: Get two all-time ball players out here today. Rogers Hornsby was hit in the press box. Sharifa Collins was on the mound for the infield Cardinal first baseman. Now, racing baseball.
3: I guess that's always in baseball.
4: Swing on a high fly ball in very shallow center field. Sunglasses there.
2: Right-hander Ray Konomirovsky is given up.
3: Two men over the yard.
2: Well,
3: the bases have really been empty this afternoon.
2: Headquarters sidearm clear, blown outside the main. Next offering to Brett. Left arm batter is outside line.
3: Ball two.
2: Right-hander Ray Kong. Taking plenty of time. Matthews playing up tight at third base against left-handing.
5: Hit 294, slightly open stance.
3: Works the wood back and forth.
5: 3-1 pitch by Paulette. Fastball swung and slug foul deep in the left field corner. Connor was going on 3-1 and he fouled it deep in left field. Run it to a full count, 3-2. One down and nobody on. Nothing ball game. Top of the sixth inning, Wrigley Field in Chicago. Temperature around 82 or 83 degrees. Sun really bearing down. Left-hander Paulette deals in. Bouncing ball, big hop to Ransom Jackson at third. Flips across to Bondi at first in time. And that's all for O'Connell. Goes out 5-3. So that's 14 runs in a row now for the Braves. Going down before Paulette. Now he has won or even lost one this year. And here comes the big siege gun from Milwaukee. Long ball hitting Eddie Matthews. Third baseman. He has one of the two hits. Looking at that for left. He doubled to left field. Back in the first. Fly to left in the third. Takes a changeup curve. High and outside for ball one. The shift is on against Matthews. Three men on the right side of the infield, Banks, Baker, and Friday, with only Jackson on the left side, playing about halfway between second and third. Another changeup pitch. This one, two take the left hand batter and high. Ball two, 2-0. Real fast game this afternoon. A lot of goose eggs on the scoreboard out there in center field. Nothing, top of the sixth. Here's a kind of guy, Matthews, who can break up a ball game with one swing. Another let-up curve, way inside for ball three. I don't believe he's giving Matthews that good fastball this afternoon, Art. Everything's a change. Yet how can you throw the changeup if you haven't thrown the fastball? Here it is, 3-0, right down the middle. Strike one called.
6: Gave it to him then.
5: He gave him the first good pitch he's seen this afternoon. The trick sign is on 3-0. If he has one like that again, you can bet your life Matthews will be after it. 3-1 the count. There's a changeup inside ball four. Matthews is on. And he becomes the first Milwaukee base runner since Morgan Rapp back in the second inning. That's the second pass Paletta's given up. So the Braves with two out here in the top of the sixth and the potential tie-breaking run at first base in the post of Eddie Matthews and Andy Pafko standing in. Milwaukee right fielder has gone 0-2, flying out to center and landing out to left. He spreads the field wide apart. Leans way over. Garagiola hangs out the sign. Matthews leads off first base. Bondi holding against him. The stretch by Paulette comes down with a fastball. High and outside for ball one. Joe Adcock waiting on deck should Pafko get on. The infield way around toward third against Pafko. Second baseman Baker just to the right of second base and deep. Now Paulette on the stretch. Hands the belt. Look over at first base. The pitch. Slow curve. A little bit too low. The ball two. Again, we have some activity in the Cubs bullpen as right-hander Hal Jeffcoat goes to work. Count 2-0 on Pafko. There's a lazy throw back to first base to keep it on sight.
6: Hey, Bubba Church ran down, Bob. He might be going down there to warm up, too.
5: Stretch by Paulette, the pitch. Change up, way outside high for ball three. Whereas up to this point in the ball game, Paulette has had very good control of his slow stuff. Now, for a moment, he's lost it.
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0: 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Roger Klotz. I stay green in the lobby. Doggy bag. Eating off the promised land.
1: Copy that.
0: Gotta make a meal off of all of that.
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Ladies and gentlemen, up until now, I've played to you the same way I would play at the audience at Mr. Kelly's, which is the first time I've ever been there. But I tell you what we're going to do now. We're going to reminisce a little bit, and I'll tell you why. Because there are so many tunes. You know, we've recorded something like 308 records, single records that is, and about 32 or 33 LPs. So that's quite a few records, you know. So a lot of them we don't play too often. So what we're going to do, we're going to reach way back, if it's all right with you, and pull out quite a few of them real old ones. Is that all right with you? All right, baby. All right, all right. Don't forget Sweet 16. All right, baby. Gotta do it. The first one we want to do, we want to jump way back. This one is the first tune, ladies and gentlemen, that made people know about B.B. King.

Now we're going to reminisce just a little bit further. This was one of the next big records we had, about 52. This was somewhat of what we call a blues ballad, like. People don't do too many of this kind today, but I think a lot of the things that we let go sometimes are the things we cherish most later on.

0: Let's talk a bit about Texas R&B and blues. Maybe to kind of help listeners a little bit, we should illustrate that Texas shuffle. You know, that's sort of the backbone of the music, and let people kind of get a fix on that, and then we could talk about Texas music as you experienced it when you were getting older.
1: One of my favorites has always been... Freddie King, I mean, Hideaway, things like that. Albert Collins, Don't Lose Your Cool.
0: Yeah.
1: You know, people, I don't know if a lot of people realize today that a lot of music that came out years gone by, I don't know that it's so much this way now, but it seems to me that music used to be more based on common everyday occurrences, like a train sound going down the track. Someone walking down the street, things like that, a horse walking, you know, that's where these rhythms came from.
2: Whoa!

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0: What more can a girl ask for? You and I together here in Paris, sitting at a sidewalk cafe.
1: I'm afraid it's starting to rain.
0: Yes, how beautiful the city is in the rain. Isn't it just so romantic?
1: Well, there's nothing romantic about getting wet.
2: Why not plan a date night a little closer to home? What to know about where to go on the Friday afternoon traffic jam, 1 to 5 on KFUT.
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5: 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I just had to call. Anyways, I'm a faithful one. Don't have anything to report. Except for I love listening to Sasquatch Chronicles. I think he's killing it. All right. Have a good day. Glad to know there's a hotline. All right. Thank you.
6: Hey, this is Zach with the Bark Beetles rugby team, and I just wanted to let everyone know that we have a fun group of people out playing touch rugby every single Tuesday evening from about 5:30 to 7:30. We'd like to invite you to come out and play touch rugby. 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We promise we're going to try our best not to tackle you. 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Thanks.
7: Yo, my name's Oscar Goldman, and I have a show coming up. I have an album release party coming up, and I want everybody to be there. We got Problems playing from out of town. It's going to be a great show. We got special guest hashtag Money. I think that's how you say their name. Either way, I'm releasing my album. It's going to be on June 18th. All right, it's a Thursday night, $10 at the door. At the Waterwheels in Columbia. I hope to see everybody there. It's going to be a great time. Such a high horse is on its way.
8: Oh, hi. I saw your sign over here in Pinecrest, and, you know, I didn't see him just recently. I saw him over there here about 2019. I believe that was the year over on C-23. That was the campsite. And I know I seen him. It wasn't quite morning, but it wasn't night. But the shadows, I seen them up in a tree. But that's what I saw. And I know I saw it. And I saw the sign, and I felt like it was a sign for me to come and call and tell you about it. But I seen Bigfoot. He real.
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9: The McCorkles and their friend Tyrone eventually made it over the Sierra, arriving in Hangtown, Placerville, California, in early October 1850. With them came the last members of their once formidable wagon train. Even the wagon train captain made the journey and decided to stay put. For almost a year, Tom and Tyrone worked a claim together. Mr. Walker had a claim nearby, with Fred and Charles doing hard, dirty work. From time to time, they hit pay dirt, but most days the pickings were slim. One day, Taroni announced that soon he would move on to find his family. Tom said he understood, and then he shared his own news. Mary and I think we'll go back to raising apples, this time right here near Placerville. We'll use our share of the gold to buy a plot of land. Blackjack and Buster managed to survive the journey, so at least I've got myself a pair of oxen to pull up tree stumps and rocks. Mr. Walker's boys, they're free men now. Maybe I can hire them on to help. They can use those mining shovels to dig tree holes for planting. And Mary, she wants to start a school. In the fall of 1851, Taroni journeyed north to Ophir City, soon to be known as Oroville, looking for his kinsmen. These men had struck a claim on the Feather River. He journeyed up into the high country, where he found the Wyandotte Mining Company at Wyandotte Camp. He worked with his cousins looking for gold. After a spell, he wrote to his own brothers, urging them to come west. "Mining goes better when we work together. Come, be with us, Wyandotte men of the Great Lakes in California." Some months later, he got a letter. His brothers would head west in mid-April. Just before winter in 1852, Taroni's brothers arrived after a long ordeal of travel and passage over the Sierra Nevada mountain range. His brothers, Tarje and Riantacha, ran to him, grabbing Taroni for a big bear hug and calling out in Wyandotte, "Kwe, Omataru, hello, dear brother, we are still friends." They danced, drummed, sang, and told stories. Old Wyandotte tales and wild tales of their journey. "The Lakota, they stole our horses," Tarje declared. "We had to walk into their camp and proclaim that those horses belonged to Indians, Wyandotte." Riantacha laughed. "When they saw our brown faces and we showed them our wampum beads that hold our stories, they gave our horses back." For more than a year, the men of Wyandotte Mining Company worked and toiled. They found the Great Mother Lode, but it wasn't made of gold. That treasure proved to be the love and respect they had for one another. After 18 months, most of the men took the few gold nuggets they had mined and headed back east, leaving California. They returned to Kansas and Missouri to farm and be with their tribe. Taroni's brothers, Tarje and Riantacha, helped start a new ferry on the Missouri River, where for several years more pioneers crossed, still heading west to California. But Taroni remained, scraping by with pick and pan. For many years he lingered in the mining camps, meeting people from all over the world, swapping tales of the great gold rush, until the mining gave out and it seemed that only ghosts remained. He often thought about the McCorkles and their girls, and that year that they journeyed together crossing overland. Years just kept peeling away, so one day Taroni decided to continue his journey. A few days later, he set foot on soft sand and gazed out at the great Pacific Ocean. He was Wyandotte. He had come to stand at the edge of the world.

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As I sat at my window last evening, the letterman brought unto me a little gilt-edged invitation, saying, "Fonsy, come over to tea." I knew Miss Foggy had sent it, so I went for an old friendship's sake. And the first thing she gave me to tackle was a slice of her beloved Christmas cake. There was plums and prunes and cherries, citrons and cinnamon too. There was nutmegs and cloves and berries, the crust it was nailed on with glue. There was caraway seed in abundance, t'would build up a fine stomach ache. T'would kill the man twice after eating a slice of Miss Fogarty's Christmas cake. Mr. Brady, he wanted to taste it, but really there was no use. They rolled it around for an hour and couldn't get any of it loose, till Fogarty went for a hatchet and really came in with a saw. That cake was enough by the powers to paralyze any man's jaw. There was plums and prunes and cherries, citrons and cinnamon too. There was nutmegs and cloves and berries, the crust it was nailed on with glue. There was caraway seed in abundance, t'would build up a fine stomach ache. T'would kill the man twice after eating a slice of Miss Fogarty's Christmas cake. Miss Fogarty, proud as a peacock, sat a-winking and blinking away, till she stepped over Dick Weston's brogans and spilled a whole pot of tea. "For to see to me you're not eating, try another slice for my sake." "No thanks, Mrs. Fogarty," says I, "but I'd like the receipt to that cake." There were plums and prunes and cherries, citrons and cinnamon too. There were

the lion in the clear, I froze.

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0: Hello, my friends, and welcome to The Conversation. I'm your host, Ryan Campbell, and today we're talking rugby. I'm here with my friends Zach Calvert and Joel Wild, and you are going to tell me about Bark Beetles rugby. What is the sport of rugby? Tell me about Tuolumne County. Got to get the ball straight. Tell me about Bark Beetles rugby.
1: Well, Bark Beetles have been playing touch rugby here in Tuolumne County for about 10 years. We're open to all ages and genders, and we practice every single Tuesday from 5:30 p.m. to 8 p.m.
0: Awesome. Now, if people have heard of rugby, they probably know that it's a pretty rough sport. Is that true?
1: Yeah, I would say in regular union rugby that you might see on television, it is a very rough, very aggressive game played by hulking figures covered in muscles and with an undying ability to just play their hardest and fully dominate the other team. We play touch rugby, so we try not to tackle anyone, and we simply one-hand touch them, set the ball down, and continue with play.
0: Mm-hmm. What is rugby?
1: Well, rugby is a game generally played by 15 men teams who...
0: Women.
1: Well, nowadays it's lots of women. The Olympics have had the great women's sevens team. But generally, it's rugby league is 15 on 15. You could only pass the ball backwards while running it forward or kicking it forward. There's no downs. It's continuous play. And you just go for 80 minutes until you destroy the other team.
0: Yeah. And full disclosure, you know, I might have thrown the ball around with you guys once or twice, right?
1: Yeah. I think we've been practicing touch rugby here for about 10 years, since 2016, 17 maybe.
0: Yeah.
1: Started very small, just two of us jogging and passing the ball. And the team grew and grew, and then would shrink and shrink and grow and shrink. And I think that really consistency is key with having fun.
0: Yeah.
2: You got to show up to do it.
0: Yeah. How many players do you have coming out now?
1: Seems like we had 16 last night. We practice every Tuesday, obviously. And so I think by the end it was 8-on-8.
0: Oh, wow.
2: Yeah.
0: So is, you know, kind of, if people have heard about rugby, if they've never played it before, usually the only thing they know is that it's football without pads.
1: Yeah.
0: Is that accurate?
1: It's pretty close, except for the whole backwards throwing part. Oh. And tackling style is different. The ref usually talks funny. And there's no arguing or celebrating or any of that nonsense that's really destroying American sports.
0: Yeah. Yeah. So like if you make a try, so what do you call a touchdown in rugby?
1: A touchdown in rugby is called a try.
0: Yeah.
1: That's a good question.
0: So you're not allowed to do a little dance and like performance?
1: No, you'll get removed off the field and penalize the game if you're sitting there dancing around acting a fool.
2: Yeah. Jump into the stands.
0: Yep.
1: None of that.
0: Yep. I'll tell you a story. So I played rugby in college in North Carolina, and we were playing a game in, I think it was Greenville, and one of the kids on the other team broke his leg playing rugby, and they actually stopped play. So they actually stopped the game so that they could go out and help this kid. And the audience there was actually booing because they stopped the game. And I was kind of like, this guy broke his leg.
1: Yeah.
0: But the fans are upset that the game stopped for a broken leg. And so that gives you kind of an idea of...
1: Yeah, generally if you know, something isn't inhibiting the progress of the ball, they don't stop the game.
0: No.
1: So you can sit there with your broken leg all you want, as long as the ball's being played forward and you're not screwing up the play, right? So that's I've seen a lot of
2: that.
1: Not
2: in the way.
0: Yeah.
2: Out of the way.
0: Well, cuz is that kind of a key difference, is that, you know, in football you have plays, you have downs, and there's a lot of stoppages. What's rugby like?
2: That's much more, for me, it's much more going, like you're nonstop running. You can, if you lag behind, you're way behind. You
0: gotta
2: then run all the way back up and get up to where the ball is.
0: Yeah. How did it start that you wanted to set up a team in Tuolumne County? I mean, is there just a core of rugby aficionados in Tuolumne County, and that's how it got going, or?
1: No, you know, it's living a sedentary lifestyle behind a desk. I needed to find a way to shed some unwanted pounds, and same with Kevin, the other co-founder of the team, and so we just were jogging and passing.
0: Yeah.
1: And we both played in Long Beach together, and both were from here and came back here, so we just started getting together, and then someone else who was being a loser jogging around the field said, "Hey, what are you guys doing?" I said, "Oh, we're playing rugby." They said, oh, two of you? And we'll say, well, if you start, then there'll be three of us. And then Sean Hooper came, who was part of the Harlots, the Modesto team. And he knew about it right away and brought a couple more people. And Kevin was part of the firefighter force and was bringing a lot of seasonal workers who were up waiting to go fight fires. And so we'd have really big teams of people who had no idea what it was. Mm-hmm. And we just start playing. It was just a great way to run around and get exercise.
0: Yeah. Well, that's a good question. Like, what's the barrier to entry? I mean, do you need to have played rugby in college before, or can you just be a complete novice coming out?
1: With the Bark Beetles rugby team, you could be a total novice. We got 13-year-olds that are coming out for their first time. People are bringing their kids. Lots of people have never even heard of rugby, let alone played it. So We do very terrible coaching, but we'll lightly tell you the rules of the game and then just throw you in and start playing and try not to be overly critical of people who don't know how to play yet.
0: Yeah, so it's open for anybody, right?
1: Everybody.
0: Okay.
2: Pretty relaxed take on it. It's just mostly for exercise and camaraderie. It's not for doing the big plays and winning the game.
0: Yeah. Mm-hmm.
1: But we are undefeated champions. Paul McCowney rugby.
2: The Ponderosa Pines have never beat us.
0: Yeah. Where did the name Bark Beetles come from? And what's the name of your mascot there?
1: This is Bark Twain.
0: Yeah.
1: He is a Bark Beetle. Bark Beetles, you know, were terrorizing our community for such a long time and had such a large impact on us that we saw them as an unstoppable force of destruction.
0: Yeah.
1: And that's what we as a rugby team wanted to be known as. So we felt that the Bark Beetle embodied our will to dominate any opponent.
0: Yep. And eat a lot of ponderosa pine and, kill a lot of trees.
2: Put the county in the fire danger.
1: Yeah.
0: So you mentioned camaraderie. That's kind of a big part of the, I guess if you want to call it, like, there's a cultural element to rugby that you go to, you know, rugby games in other countries or just other cities. They tend to do the same kind of things. What are some of the key characteristics of rugby?
1: Playing the game as brutally as possible, but then befriending your opponents. And after every single game, there would generally be a social where beer and pizza or whatever, was locally partied with would be brought to the field, or you'd go to a rugby house like a frat house and you'd join the other team and you'd enjoy yourselves and get to know each other and then move on and do it again the next weekend.
0: Yeah, so you'd play as hard as possible, you'd punch and kick and bite and whatever you got to do to win the game, and then afterward everybody's friends, everybody
1: got to be
0: hangs out.
1: Yeah.
0: The term I heard is that, so this is going to offend all the soccer players out there, but the soccer is a game for gentlemen played by thugs. Rugby is a game for thugs played by gentlemen.
1: Yeah.
0: So that's how I always felt that was pretty accurate. I was like, yeah, I'm a gentleman.
1: Yeah. Correct.
0: So when do the Bark Beetles play? So you mentioned Tuesdays.
1: Yeah. Every single Tuesday forever, as long as the fields are open, we play from about 5:30 to 8 p.m. at night.
0: Yeah. And do you play, so in the winter season, we'll play at Standard Park in outside of Tuolumne, and then where do you play in the spring-summer season?
1: We play at Simons Field behind the dome at Columbia College there. There's a soccer field up there with no lights and a fence around it, and no one else is using it, so we do.
2: It's a great field.
0: Yeah.
1: It's real nice.
0: Yeah. So now you mentioned Harlots rugby. Tell me about that. So the rugby that you play in Tuolumne County it's touch rugby, so it's not full tackle.
1: Yep.
0: But Harlots is full tackle.
1: Yep. They're a full tackle team. I believe they were started in 1974 by Dr. Timothy Hooper, who works up at Sonora Primary Care here.
0: Yeah.
1: And they've been a long-standing team. I've heard about them for years now. And they practice out in Ripon at Michelin Field, and there's some big boys out there, and they're looking for more people to come out because they have had trouble staffing a full-size team.
0: Yeah.
1: So anyone looking to really get into some full-contact aggressive rugby, the Harlots is the place to be.
0: Yeah.
2: Yeah, the young folks that want to do that, it's too brutal for these old bones now.
1: Totally.
2: Touch is fine.
1: Yeah.
0: Yeah, actually, we were talking before the show about injuries, and I guess I have the severe the the honor of having the severest injury ever in Bark Beetles rugby history.
1: Seems like it, yeah.
0: I tore my Achilles tendon, which if you want to look that up on the internet, everything that you read there is exactly what I had to do in terms of recovery. Took about 6 months to a year before I was back at it again. What are some of the common injuries, or what are some of the experiences you've had, like either in college or playing with the Bark Beetles?
1: Well, definitely the most common injury in Bark Beetles rugby is just people not being warmed up and stretched enough before they start sprinting around, generally in fairly cold weather. So just lots of pulled muscles and strained ankles, twisted knees, stuff like that. Sometimes some players accidentally fully run into people and knock them over.
2: Ryan doesn't know anything about that.
0: No, I don't know.
1: Ryan's almost never done that 17 times a game.
0: No, I'm very careful.
1: Yeah.
0: I'm like a delicate ballerina.
1: Yeah.
0: Yeah.
1: Definitely. In more ways than one. But in full contact college rugby, there was lots of brutal injuries. I remember my very first game ever, having barely even heard of rugby and being out there and standing on the sidelines waiting to go in. And this really small guy was running at a really big guy, and the really big guy just straight armed the dude in the face and probably broke his neck, and he had to be carted. They had to stop the game, you know, and carted that guy out. And of course the guy who was the tackler was just still in the game because he didn't really do anything wrong per se.
0: Yeah.
1: And then I had to go take the place of the guy whose neck was just broken.
0: Okay.
1: And so that was pretty terrifying, but I was fine.
0: Yeah.
1: You know.
0: You were fine.
1: I was fine that time.
0: All worked out in the end.
1: Yeah.
0: Yeah.
1: You hurt yourself too much?
0: Because you played soccer. You played a lot of sports apart from rugby, right?
2: Mostly soccer. And I've definitely rolled ankles. My knee would dislocate when I was a kid for a while, but strengthen that back up. Get my feet stomped a lot.
1: That's a pretty good one.
2: Bark Beetles.
0: Yeah. Yeah.
2: Some people there just don't know how to stop or move and just stomp your foot, or you're just running. I mean, it is just touch rugby, but it's an aggressive game. Like you're still playing to push it as hard as you can.
0: Yeah. Sort of maybe like a step above flag football, not quite full contact rugby, but more than a soccer or flag football.
1: You are supposed to contact the person in order for the play to change. So, things happen, but it's all usually with the spirit of love and educating the person. And usually people aren't too angry at each other.
0: Oh, yeah.
1: Yeah.
0: Well, and you talk about college experiences. When I was, I think it was like my second game playing in North Carolina, and I was a defender, and I saw a young, I think he was a winger, got a hold of the ball, was making a run for it. I was the only one there to stop him, and I thought, man, I got 50 pounds on this little kid. I'm going to just post up in front of him, and I'm going to use my great bulk and power to stop this kid because I'm so strong.
1: Yeah.
0: And he came up to me, and just at the last second, he kind of dipped his head down a little bit like that and ran the top of his head into my cheek and knocked me down. And I thought I was going to die. Like, I mean, you've heard the term get your bell rung.
1: Yeah.
0: Yeah. I heard bells. Like that's a real thing. You actually hear bells in your head. And anyway, I learned something really quick that day.
1: Yeah.
0: And I realized you can't just like stop in front of people. You have to take them at an angle, or you have to be running. There has to be some kind of meeting of energy and movement.
1: Yeah, totally. Yeah.
0: And it's just, you learn lessons real quick when you get your head broken open.
1: Well, and especially cause you can't really sub out in rugby rules either, right? Like, there's blood time, and they'll stop the clock if you're bleeding, if they need to. But generally, you just have to leave the field, and then they just tape your face up, and then you just go back out, and nothing really changes. Your team just has to play down a guy while you're being bandaged up.
0: Yeah.
1: And then if you do sub out, generally, you aren't allowed to come back into the same game, right?
0: Yeah.
1: So I remember getting kicked in the face at some point and having my brow and my cheek cut open, and I was the only scrum half, and scrum half is like a quarterback. And so there was no one else to throw the ball to the rest of the people. So they just taped my face shut, and I went back out, and I had this tape around my eyes and looked kind of, I'm sure, super awesome. And as long as the blood wasn't dripping down my face, it was all fine.
0: Yeah.
1: Yeah.
0: Yeah. And so going back to the cultural elements of it, there's certain countries where you think of those countries first when you think of rugby. Mm-hmm. Most of the world is really into soccer or football, as they call it, in Europe. But certain countries and areas, they tend to emphasize rugby more. What are those areas?
1: New Zealand and Australia, for sure. South Africa, England, I suppose. Argentina.
0: Yeah.
1: Canada is still pretty rugby-ish compared to, I mean, they're hockey, but, you know.
0: Yeah.
1: Yeah.
0: In summer.
2: It's the summer. Yeah. Summer hockey.
1: Yeah.
0: Summer hockey. Yeah. Do you think it's making a comeback in the USA? Do you think it's growing as a sport?
1: Yeah, definitely. It's one of
0: making a comeback in the USA. Do you think it's growing as a sport?
1: Yeah, definitely. It's one of the fastest growing sports. I'm sure right there behind

0: Like, I've played it three times.
1: Yeah.
0: Not my thing, but there's like a, you have to get close to the net, and there's a certain thing they call that area, and just be attacking.
1: Yeah.
0: And that's how you really win. If you sit back, the other people do it.
1: So yeah.
0: That's about it.
1: What I've played it like once, and to me, it's like playing, ping pong, except you're on the ping pong table.
0: Yeah.
1: It's like standing on a ping pong table playing ping pong.
0: Yeah, that's pretty accurate.
1: Yeah. So I wanted to talk about the Olympics. So I think a lot of people got exposed to sevens rugby during the last Summer Olympics, where, you know, you had France and Fiji in this big, you know, battle. Did you get any more interest in Bark Beatles rugby during that? I mean, do you think that that's helping to grow the sport? Is that people are seeing like the Olympic rugby, and what's the difference there?
2: Yeah, I think especially with the women's rugby getting such attention, with the U.S. team doing so well.
1: Yeah.
2: We had Hui, one of our only female players at this time, 16-year-old come out because she wanted to figure out rugby, and we were the only spot for her to go. So her and her brother and neighbors come down and play with us every weekend and learn about the sport and learn about just playing with other people and dealing with groups in general, and that was pretty cool.
1: Yeah, and so Bark Beatles rugby is co-ed. You can have women, men, youth, old people like us.
0: Yeah, all kinds. As long as you can throw that ball. We've had kids out there that are too young for sure. But there's, as long as you can just do it and keep up and not get mad because you're not getting the ball or not doing the thing, throwing a fit, show up and do it.
1: Yeah. Well, while we're on the topic of maybe unusual sports that people wouldn't be aware of, the Bark Beatles have fielded a donkey basketball team now going on, I think, 3 or 4 years straight.
2: Four, maybe. Yeah,
1: yeah, 4 years. Fourth. Are you going to be in donkey basketball again this year? Are you fielding a team?
2: Yeah, we should have a team coming out February 22nd to all play. Right.
1: You heard it here. Yeah. Bark Beatles rugby is going to make a showing.
0: We scored one basket last year.
2: Yeah, injured two people.
0: Won that game.
2: Yeah, that guy made a shot and then fell off his donkey and separated his shoulder, and actually was pretty severely injured, worse than he's ever been in rugby. Was out of work for months. Poor guy.
1: Yeah.
2: I fell off a donkey immediately following that, but I got back up and kept playing.
1: Yeah. So the lesson is donkeys are more dangerous than rugby players.
2: Yes, I agree.
1: But tell me about that, though. I'm sure we're talking about donkey basketball, but what is that?
2: There's five people on a team. Four people are riding donkeys. One person is not riding a donkey, and that's the center. The center has to stay confined to the circle in the center of the basketball court. And they're the people who are allowed to, kind of help and pass the ball. They're not allowed to shoot or score, I don't believe. And then otherwise you're riding on top of a donkey, just like it sounds like, trying to shoot a basketball into a standard hoop inside a standard basketball court. These donkeys don't really care at all about you playing basketball. They're just kind of cruising around and doing whatever a donkey feels like doing. And it's a good time. Usually the games are pretty low scoring, but high action.
1: Mm-hmm.
2: Yeah.
1: So when's the, what's that?
0: There's a lot of wrangling going on.
1: A lot of wrangling.
0: Yeah. A lot of donkey where you need to be.
1: You can't just go, yeah, and get the donkey to move.
2: You can try.
1: That's how your shoulder separated.
2: Yeah, exactly.
1: So when is the, so there's one tournament this year. When is that?
2: February 22nd, Saturday at the Tuolumne Memorial Hall. And it's a benefit for the Tuolumne Lumber Jubilee.
1: Yeah. Mm-hmm. And it's at 3 p.m. at the Veterans Hall in Tuolumne.
2: Yeah.
0: It's always a good time.
1: Yeah.
2: Yeah.
1: Well, if somebody's interested in joining the Bark Beatles or coming out, having a good time or seeing what's up, how do they get more information about that?
2: The best way is to reach out to us on Instagram.
0: Or show up to practice on Tuesday.
1: Yeah.
2: Every single Tuesday we're going to practice, pretty much almost every single Tuesday for the last 10 years.
1: Yeah.
2: So we do post where we're practicing on Instagram. We do have a website that I built that I don't know what it looks like anymore, but... Instagram's a good way.
1: Yeah.
2: Mm-hmm. Yeah.
1: Yeah. Instagram's the main source for rugby news in Tuolumne County.
2: It is.
0: Yep. Harlots are on there and we're on there too.
1: Yeah. Do you see it expanding? You know, do you see playing? Because mostly it's just practices and playing on two sides of whoever shows up. Do you see that expanding and like traveling to other communities?

0: playing with their teams.
1: Well, right now it's fully just a social club, but if some other people, maybe political figures or fathers, would step up and create a nonprofit and really guide the future of Tuolumne County into rugby, then it really could go big places. I believe Placerville has Motherlode Rugby, which is a youth league. Just a few, you know, 4-hour drives away for you to take all of your kids up there and play real rugby and get them integrated into the sport. And we'd love to have the same thing, but, you know, I'm not going to do it.
0: So you're looking for young blood and political connections to make these things happen, I guess.
1: Yeah, that sounds right, yeah.
0: Oh, man, I wish I knew somebody like that.
1: Yeah, me too, yeah.
0: Tell me about the ball. Well, so this is one of the first things that people notice, is that it looks like a football, but not really.
2: Not quite. It's a little bit fatter than a football.
0: Yeah.
2: More round. Not pointy, I guess, on this. And you're not really doing one-handed. There's no laces on there to help with anything. It's a two-handed. Just pass it on.
1: Yep. Generally, you're running the ball forward and passing it sideways. So you see a lot of kind of two-handed lateral passes while sprinting. They keep it pretty dang inflated. It's very bouncy. It's known to be a very unpredictable ball as it falls. So soccer balls, you can pretty much know you're kicking it and it's gonna keep on bouncing the direction it's kicked. With a rugby ball, it gets pretty wacky. It makes for a real fun kick and chase game when that's happening. Makes for some cool unpredictable plays.
0: Yeah. And when you talk about like throwing back, are you generally, how far are you passing to different people?
1: I mean, first of all, most rugby players probably shouldn't be passing the ball. Most rugby players should probably just be running it into a tackle and securing the ball so that someone who knows how to pass it could pass it. But in the Bark Beetles touch rugby game, generally you're throwing a 5-10 foot pass to someone. Pretty close while running.
0: It's interesting to hear you say that. I think we've had conflicts at our Bark Beetles about, I say we pass too much, and
1: you know.
0: I've been accused of not passing the ball enough. I think that's an unfair accusation, but you know, agree to disagree, right?
1: You know,
2: in comparison to everybody else, you're not passing as much as everybody else. We might all be passing too much.
1: There's a lot of bad passes that happen.
2: It's a fun part of the touch game, though. It's seeing those crazy passes and trying to make it work and find a little gap or something.
0: Yeah.
1: I probably throw more incomplete passes than most.
0: Yeah,
2: you know? Behind the back.
1: Yeah, it's backwards.
0: But when they work, man,
1: it's beautiful.
0: It's worth it.
1: Yeah, you're right. You're right.
0: You know, style over substance.
1: I agree. I won't give up.
0: Yeah, don't give up. Yeah. No. Don't get me better either. Like, don't try to perfect anything.
1: I've peaked.
0: Don't change.
1: I've peaked.
0: You're right there. Yeah. One of the things I also want to ask about is, so if people have, you know, watched rugby or on TV, or they've, you know, visited, you know, UK or South Africa or something like that and seen a game, there's something called a scrum. Mm-hmm. And that's always the thing that people in USA are like, what the heck is that about?
1: Yeah.
0: Tell me, what's a scrum?
1: So in the game of rugby, there's generally two kinds of positions. You're either a forward, which is generally a fairly large human being, or you're a back, who's usually a little faster, more agile of a human being. And so scrums happen between the two packs, opposing packs of forwards, where they line up with, 8 people in each pack, and then the scrum half will roll the ball in between the pack, and then these two, you know, it's probably a metric ton of human beings just smash into each other and try to push each pack over the ball, gain control with their feet, and roll it to the back of the pack so that me, the person who threw the ball in there, can come and pick it up and then pass it out to the backs who are ready to run and make some amazing plays.
0: Yeah, that sounds wild. Have you ever done a scrum?
2: I have not done a scrum. I've watched it.
0: Yeah.
2: Some show on Netflix about rugby, and they're doing the scrum lockups, and they'd have to sit there and do it and see like who could push each other the farthest. It's interesting how they interlock and how it's like it's a formation, and they all, you know, push shoulder to shoulder, and you know, it's pretty strange.
0: You ever seen Invictus?
2: Yeah,
1: I keep the DVD in the ball bag and hand it to anyone who's interested.
0: Yeah. Is that like the that's the Matt Damon movie with It's not Samuel L. Jackson.
1: Morgan
0: Freeman.
1: Yeah.
0: Nelson. Yeah, either one or the other. As Nelson Mandela. Is that what you recommend people watch before they come out to play?
1: You know, at the least, yes. I do. I do say, hey, if you got 2 extra hours in your life and you've never heard of rugby, just watch Invictus, and you should be brought up to speed with exactly how to play rugby.
0: Yeah.
1: Yeah.
0: All right. Well, looking forward to seeing you out on Tuesdays, and hope you get some more interest and get extra teams playing in Tuolumne County.
1: Yeah, me too. All right.
0: Hey, Zach Kelberth, good to see you.
1: See you next Tuesday.
0: Go Wild. Yeah. Thank you very much for being here, and thank you, Bart Beatles.
2: Yeah.
0: And thank you for joining us. I'm Ryan Campbell. I'm your host for The Conversation. Join us again next week, where we're going to have a fantastic conversation right here on Access Tuolumne. Take care, guys.

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0: 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The people laugh and hoot at me no matter where I go. But I oftentimes think of the good old days, and oft do I repine for the days of old, the days of gold, the days of 49. There was Buffalo Bill who could outroar a Buffalo Bull, you bet. He roared all night and he roared all day, and I guess he's roaring yet. One night he roared at a prospect hole, 'twas a roaring bad design, for in that hole he roared that he sold in the days of 49. There was Poker Bill, I'll never forget, lucky he always had. He'd deal with you both night and day, as long as you had a scan. He'd ante up a rush the buck, or go a hat full blind. But in his boom he went up the flume in the days of 49. There was Gallus Jake, a butcher boy, so fond of getting tight. Whenever Jake got on the spree, he was boiling for a fight. One night he ran against a knife in the hand of old Bob Klein. So over Jake we held awake in the days of 49. Of all the comrades I had then, that one have I to toast. They've left me here in misery like some poor wandering ghost. And as I go from place to place, they call me traveling sign. Saying as old Tom Moore, he's a bummer sure of the days of 49.

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1: Well, there's nothing romantic about getting wet.
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5: 911, what are you reporting?
6: We got someone or something crawling around out here.
5: Did you see what it was? Was it a person or an animal or?
6: I can't tell. All I know is that my sensor light came on and I just happened to glimpse and see this thing running across the yard. A good sized man or something. It looks like a man. I don't know what it was. Just it ran across the yard.
5: Okay. You've had problems in the neighborhood before?
6: Yeah, my dog was killed here just recently. I don't know what it was. Whatever it is, it's running. I couldn't catch it if I was going to chase it. But whatever it was standing up. I'm out here looking through the window now and I don't see anything. I don't want to go outside. Jesus Christ, you better...
5: Sheriff? Hello?
6: Get somebody out here.
5: What's going on now, sir?
6: That son of a bitch is about 6'9", I don't know.
5: Do you see him now, sir?
6: Yes, I'm looking right at him.
5: Uh-oh. Okay, hang on.
6: He's right...
5: Is he in your yard, sir?
6: Yeah, God, he's big.
5: Okay, what's he doing in your yard?
6: He's looking at me.
5: Oh, and the guy is on foot.
6: I don't know what... It's a big... Real big person. That's all I can say.
5: Okay, but it is a person.
6: Yeah, I'd say it was a person, somebody really big. But he's all in black.
5: Is he a black male or a white male? Did you actually see whether, or was he just wearing black?
6: He's all black and he's big. He is big.
7: Hello, I'm calling from Tracy, California. My name is Patrick. I'm a friend of David Allen, Dave Simmerly. And I was talking to him the other night, and I wanted to know what time his program is going to come on. He told me today on Friday, but I'm not sure of the time. Anyways, I don't see no schedules or nothing, and I'm trying to find out what time he's going to be on his program. Thank you.
8: Yo, my name's Oscar Goldman, and I have a show coming up. I have an album release party coming up, and I want everybody to be there. We got Problems playing from out of town. It's going to be a great show. We got special guests, #Money. I think that's how you say their name. Either way, I'm releasing my album. It's going to be on June 18th. All right, it's a Thursday night, $10 at the door at the Waterwheels in Columbia. I hope to see everybody there. It's going to be a great time. Such a high horse is on its way.
9: Hey, how's it going? I was just calling to see what you guys are all about. Drove by this place in Felton. Felt a little spooky. Had some Bigfoot sightings the night prior. Thought you might want to check it out. Thank you.
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4: Marie Pantalon. Marie Suisse was born in the foothills of France's Savoie region, near the village of Thun. Some say she grew up on a little farm where her father grew wine grapes. The Suisse family had 9 children, most of them boys. While her brothers spent time outdoors, hiking, fishing, hunting, helping father on the farm, Marie spent time indoors with mother, cooking, cleaning, washing, ironing. Marie, un jour, tu vas faire une bonne espouse. Someday you will make a good wife, her mother would say. But Marie, under her breath, she would answer, ce n'est pas la vie pour moi. That's not the life for me. I want to do something else. Young Marie was happiest when she could help her father in the vineyard, carefully tending the gentle grapevines, helping them grow. But with such a large family, her mother would say, your father has many sons to help in the fields, but I need your help with all this housework. Even so, whenever she could, Marie escaped the house, sneaking off to play with her favorite younger brother, Albert. And as they dashed away from mother, Marie would pick up her skirts, running through the hills, climbing trees, and wading in mountain creeks. And when the two snuck back in the house, mother would scold them. Vous êtes sale, you are filthy, like you've been digging in dirt. Go clean up. Albert, you are turning your sister into un garçon manqué, a tomboy. At 25, Marie was not young anymore, and she was not yet married. Not that she wanted a husband, but in Savoie, women were expected to marry and have many children. So one night, Marie Suisse ran away with only a few precious things, including the roots of a tiny grape plant carefully wrapped in her little valise. And joining her was her brother Albert. I am going with you, he said. I will never inherit any of this land with so many brothers ahead of me. I might as well try something else, too. In the middle of the night, the two set off into their new lives. They headed straight to Paris, the world's finest city, with its grand marble buildings, elegant palaces, majestic fountains, and brightly lit streets. But it wasn't an easy time, for the great French Revolution of 1848 was tearing the country and its beautiful capital city apart. There was little work for Albert, and Marie, she took what work she could find to put food on their table. Cooking, cleaning, washing, ironing. Ce n'est pas la vie pour moi. This is not the life for me. Now one day Marie was strolling along the River Seine when she saw a large group of men all clamoring to read a poster. L'or en Californie, en Amérique. Gold in California. Then they read, soon the sailing ship Angélique departs from Le Havre, bound for California. Suddenly the men were digging into their pockets to buy passage, all wanting to sail away to California's streets of gold to escape their own hard lives in France. Marie picked up her skirt so she could run to find Albert to tell him the news. Nous allons voir en Californie. Let's sail to California. That's the life for me. And weeks later, Marie and Albert booked passage on the Angélique to a faraway place called San Francisco. This little French lady, she sailed away, and tucked in Marie's little valise was that tiny grape plant, its roots still carefully wrapped. Together they sailed across the great Atlantic in a ship crowded with Gold Rush Argonauts. Marie was just about the only woman on board. Men would stare at her, so she stuck close to Albert for protection. The Angélique sailed around Cape Horn, through the Straits of Tierra del Fuego. Some people took sick, some died, but survivors were determined to seek their fortunes in California. And after 5 months, the Angélique sailed into a crowded bay, filled with hundreds of ships from ports all over the world. Some of the ships were empty, like ghost ships. Their crews had abandoned them, rushing off to search for gold. Marie and Albert walked down the plank from their ship and stepped out on wobbly legs to see a teeming rough-and-ready town of canvas tents, makeshift wooden buildings, plankboard walkways, and muddy streets. San Francisco. And soon after, they used the last little bit of their money to catch a steamboat to Stockton and then a mule train to the goldfields. They were heading to Jackson Creek, where other Frenchmen, including some from their own village and Savoie, were already digging for gold. California's gold rush boom towns were mostly filled with men, scruffy, dirty men, who'd been scraping and digging, looking for chunks of yellow gold. So when a woman arrived in camp, word spread like wildfire. Seeing a pretty gal in a dress was a treat for these fellows, and to top it off, this one was French. And even though Marie was dressed in long sleeves with a high neck, a full skirt with petticoats below her ankle, these men poured out of tent saloons and makeshift hotels, crowding around her, whistling and swooning. "Ooh la la," the ruffians hollered. But fortunately for Marie, many of the men assumed that Albert was her husband, since they were traveling together, and they kept their distance. In no time, the brother and sister were knee-deep in a muddy stream, and in short order, Marie gave up trying to be clean. Instead, she discovered the hard work of shoveling and sifting pebbles, rocking the long tom, looking for those precious golden nuggets. And sure enough, they found gold, nuggets as big as Marie's thumb, enough for Albert to buy himself two of everything, two pair of stiff boots, two wide-brimmed hats, two heavy woolen shirts, and two pair of sturdy denim pants, perfect attire for seeking gold. Marie took some of her gold and bought a cast-iron pot, some flour, sugar, bacon, and beans. She quickly learned that the miners would gladly pay good money and gold nuggets for any food cooked by a woman or for a woman to wash their clothes. So part of the time, what was she doing? Cooking, cleaning, washing, but no ironing. She found a wooden bucket and stuck her grape plant in it, caring for it gently. No husband? Well, that suited her just fine. She was independent, making her own fortune, and as she gazed about this wild, rugged land, filled with adventurers from all over the world, she hollered out to the hills, "C'est la vie pour moi!" This is the life for me. By 1852, Marie Suisse was living in Amador County. She finally planted that little grapevine and watched it grow. She was cooking for the miners up on Humbug Hill, mixing up bread dough and baking blackberry pies with roughed-up hands. She had started her own business, the first of many, and she was making that fortune grow. But every day she'd bunch up those skirts of hers and wade into those cold waters to look for more gold, drenched and waterlogged in silk and ruffles. But one day she had had enough. With skirts tattered, torn, and soaking wet, she marched right up to Brother Albert. "Je tiens à s'habiller comme un homme. I want to dress like a man." And the next day, there she was, in Albert's spare clothes, stiff boots, a wide-brimmed hat, a heavy woolen shirt, and sturdy denim pants. And her hair pinned up. When she walked to the diggings that day, there was quite a stir. A woman, dressed like a man? No one had ever seen such a thing. "Marie, what do you think you're doing wearing pants?" Back in the 1850s, a woman wearing pants was a shocking thing. Now people avoided Marie. Some shunned her, laughed at her, and mothers covered their children's eyes. But she paid them no mind. "Je vais porter des pantalons tout le temps." I will wear pants all the time. And so she got a new name. Marie Suisse, that spunky gal from France, became known as Marie Pantaloons from then on. "Non, jamais pantaloons, je m'appelle Marie Pantalon." Now she could stay warm in winter, move freely about, and as a woman in a man's world, she might also be able to go about unrecognized. And that Marie could swing a pick and lift a shovel. She had her own mining crew and amassed a pretty decent fortune, which she used to plant one of Amador County's first vineyards, selling her own wine by the cask, all started by that tiny grape plant from home. Eventually, Marie's brother Albert returned to France and to the Savoie, taking with him his own California gold fortune. And Marie, she moved on to Virginia City in Nevada Territory, wearing those pants. And in 1871, while on a trip to San Francisco, Marie Pantalon was arrested for transacting business while wearing a man's clothes. But Marie did not care. She lived a long life in the rugged Sierra Mountains, and she never wore a dress again. Nope. She had learned that dressing like a man was downright practical and comfortable. And in the gold fields of California, Marie Pantalon found just the life for her.

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1: Today's episode, Mono Lake's Tufa Rock Refrigerator. Most everyone is familiar with the unusual rock formations at Mono Lake known as tufa towers. The tufa is essentially common limestone. What is uncommon about this limestone is the way it forms. Underwater springs at Mono Lake that are rich in calcium mix with lake water, which is rich in carbonates. As the calcium comes in contact with the carbonates in the lake, a chemical reaction occurs, resulting in calcium carbonate, or limestone. The calcium carbonate settles out of solution as a solid around the spring, and over the course of decades to centuries, a tufa tower will grow. Tufa towers grow exclusively underwater, and some grow to a height of 30 feet. Close to the lake's west shore is one of the many clusters of tufa towers at Mono Lake. On an area that was once known as the Ney Ranch is a fairly large tufa formation about 15 feet high with a natural hollow or cave opening, if you will, inside the tufa. Mono Basin Pioneer family member Lily LeBrock remembers living on the property as a youngster. In Lily's book, Man from Mono, Lily recalls an ice-cold spring gurgling up from the ground inside this particular tufa cave. Lily says it became the refrigerator. It had a hole in the top for ventilation and a natural shelf where the LeBrocks stored eggs, butter, and milk. Lily also said they would occasionally hang mutton and beef inside the natural. Several years ago, I found a LeBrock tufa's refrigerator. There was no spring at the time, but the inside of the tufa was indeed 25 degrees or more cooler than the warm July sun outside. The LeBrock sold their ranch after the great 1906 San Francisco earthquake. Lily recounted, for several weeks after the quake, Mono Lake's level rose by 30 feet or more, inundating pastures, fences, and eventually the ground floor of their home, making life along the shore of ancient Mono Lake impossible. I wonder if any of the appliance repair companies in the Eastern Sierra know how to work on a tufa rock refrigerator. We'll save that for another day. And another episode of Tales Along El Camino Sierra.
2: Hark, tally-ho, and hip-hip, hooray! We gather to celebrate a wedding today of Jody from the land of the evergreen tree.

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Boast if you like of your bacon and green. You may talk of roast turkey and game. You may sing loud your praises of Boston baked beans. These all may be just what they're claimed. Roast beef and plum pudding may answer for some, and oysters in a stew or a fry. I relish them all, but my greatest delight is a big piece of gooseberry pie. Oh, don't I like gooseberry pie, says I. Oh, don't I like gooseberry pie. Since the time of the flood, there's been nothing so good. So Elisha says gooseberry pie. 'Twas my favorite luncheon when toddling around a youngster of 3 years or more. I would snuff at the fragrance that often escaped through the cracks of the old oven door. And now I've grown older, I love it still more, and shall till the day that I die. And the one who would seek for my friendship must first fill me chuck full of gooseberry pie. Oh, don't I like gooseberry pie, says I. Oh, don't I like gooseberry pie. Since the time of the flood, there's been nothing so good. So Elisha says gooseberry pie. As my teeth gently press through its lovely brown crust, and the moisture it holds is set free, it sends through my frame such a thrill of delight. Oh, it's luscious as luscious can be. There's a girl here that's taken a fancy to me. I can tell by the glance of her eye. But the one that I marry must first understand

0: 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So Elisha says, gooseberry pie.
1: Why don't you write a letter home? You know they know not where you are. For if they did to you some word that sits in, you know just where a line would reach them. Why don't you write before too late? Why don't you write a letter home? Why do you linger? Do not wait. You know they know not where you are. For if they did to you some word they'd send, you know just where a line would reach them. Why don't you write before too late?

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3: All right, I hope you're driving down the street. No elephants in the way. No swans. I hope you're over there in Quartz. Hope you're down Rawhide, Tuttletown, Soulsbyville, Hellfire Flats. You're listening to KFUT. I'm Jimmy XS. This is the Funky Groovy Chill Show. We're going to hear a song from Melba Moore. And Melba Moore put out like 20 albums. And this is one of them. It's called A Portrait of Melba. And we're going to do a song from her.

Highway 108. You're listening to the Funky Groovy Chill Show. I'm Jimmy XS. And coming up right here, we have a song called Sledge Smiling Girl. Another Afro-funk song from Nigeria from the mid-70s. So let's check it out.

All right. Wrath Creek. Twain Heart. Damnation Reach. This is KFUT 89.5. This is Jimmy XS. And this is also the funky, groovy, chill show. All right, we got a song coming up here. It's called number 2, No Thank You. It's from Dinosaur L, a disco album that came out in 1981. Arthur Russell planning the whole thing and then getting a bunch of musicians to come in and do the stuff. Out of New York. Sometimes it's called avant-garde disco. So let's check it out. Number 2, No Thank You.

called Trip in the Center Head. The band's called Space Art. And when they would perform live, they wore decontamination suits and were doing their thing a long time ago. So this song is called Eyes Shade.

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0: All you people out there listening, this is Jimmy XS on KFUT 89.5. I was up there 108 before you get to Soulsbyville, where there's like some Athena's Closet and the other building that's been different places. And I was looking at records in there. This was years ago, and I came across this record, and it was like had Roger Dean art, but it wasn't a Yes album. It was by a band called Osabisa, and they are I think West African band. And they, in the 70s, they sort of get credit for spreading African music to the U.S. and United Kingdom. And then I found out later, this was their second album. And it had this elephant flying. And that they use that theme through all their records, and they were still around up until a few years ago. I'm sure with different members. So this is a song from that album called Mystic Energy, and this song is called Africa We Go Go.

Oh, Highway 108. My good friend, you're listening to KFUT. I'm Jimmy XS. We're doing the funky, groovy, chill show here, and we're going to do a song called Africans Must Unite from Gerald Pino and the Heartbeats. This guy was going around and pretty much was the originator, at the very least one of the originators of the West African soul funk Afrobeat scene. And so we're bringing it to you, Tuolumne County. This song's called Africans Must Unite.

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I'm Jimmy XS, and this is the Funky Groovy Chill Show, and we're going to hear from Fantasy. This is from the debut album from Fantasy from 1981. It has vocals by Norma Jean Wright, who is in Chic, and was produced by Tony Valor, who produced some big time disco hits there in the late 70s. This song is called Hey, Who's Got a Funky Song?

Oh, all you people out there listening to KFUT, thank you very much. 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And, you know, we got other people doing their thing, and a lot of local music, a lot of local music gets played on KFUT. But this next song we're going to hear is from a Canadian band, the THP Orchestra. They put out their first album in 1977 and was nominated for a Juno Award for the most promising new group. And then they put out a couple albums and then shortened their name to Three Hats, and then they disbanded, you know, in 1980. But in 1978, they put out this album called Tender Is the Night, and this song is called Half as Nice.

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3: Secret to songwriting? You know what? I normally dread this question, but for the first time, I think, in my life, I finally have an answer for it.